0: What does it all mean?
1: Hard rock, rock, pop, disco, opera, classic. That's Queen. That's Queen Radio Net.

0: not bloody widgets we're making. 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
1: No. We can do better.

0: We call the album A Night at the Opera. No, don't misunderstand, darling. It's a rock and roll record with the scale of opera, the pathos of Greek tragedy, the wit of Shakespeare, the unbridled joy of musical theater. It's a musical experience.
1: Yeah.
0: Rather than just another record. Something for everyone, something, something that will make people feel belongs to them. We're mixed genres, we'll cross boundaries, we'll speak in bloody tongues if we want to.
2: No, there's no musical ghetto that could contain us.
0: That's it.
3: No one knows what Queen means because it doesn't mean one thing.
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0: Right, this is going to be take one.
1: Their cans are too loud.
0: Are they? I'll turn them down then.
2: It's just you who's too loud.
3: No, it's just him. It's just Roy talking so loud.
1: No, the bass is well.
2: Too much bass.
4: That sounds better. Try that.
0: Okay, this is a take. Take one.
3: Okay, before Brian's... Hang on. We must do this in a few takes, because...
2: Come on.
3: Brian's strings are getting old.
2: Yeah, my fingers are getting old too.
1: So am I.
2: Right.

0: Well, you'd bloody turn the bass down.
1: Why
0: did?
2: Was that a fade out at the end?
3: Yes.
0: Yes.
2: Come and have a listen.
1: Let's have a listen.
0: I didn't do anything wrong, did I?
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This has nothing to do with the next song, which is called 39.

A few years ago, I made an album called Starfleet. It's kind of half an album, really. And this song was kind of was an epitome of the time. It goes like this.

0: Well, let me introduce you now to the members of Queen. First of all, vocalist and piano player...
1: Freddie Mercury.
2: On guitar and arranging and writing...
3: Brian May, I'm here.
2: On drums...
4: And occasional vocals, Roger Taylor.
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2: Queen live in Montreal, Canada on the 24th and 25th of November 1981. These two concerts in Montreal were filmed for an official release. While the picture quality of the 35mm film is amazing, the sound quality is a different matter, and the original releases had a very specific mix that sounded like a studio recording with the audience noise brought down. This was fixed in the latest Queen Rock Montreal release that finally has a true concert sound. Unfortunately, as always, there are cuts, overdubs, and both the video and audio are a mix of both nights. Anyway, two things are worth mentioning. First of all, the audience heard the premiere of Under Pressure, and also this was the last time Queen played as a four-piece band. From now on, they would always have a keyboard player on tour.

0: Freddie fucking Mercury.
1: You're a legend, Fred.
0: You're bloody right I am. We're all legends. But you're right, I am a legend.
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1: We've had a fairly sour relationship with the music press, as it's called in this country.
2: Mm. You don't like the music press, I understand.
1: No, to be perfectly honest, no.
3: But from the very sort of beginning, I think, as far as the musical press are concerned, I mean, they like to sort of put sort of up and coming bands into a sort of particular bag for what they think. And I think we sort of just rebelled. I mean, we wanted to sort of do what we thought was right and not sort of go along with what they were saying. And I think since the very early stages, there's always been this sort of fracas between.
1: Yes, it started from day one, with the release of our first album. Plus the fact that before our first actual release, we were virtually totally unheard of. And then suddenly we were not particularly famous, but heard of at least. And they always like to think they've got one up on you, and they've always like to think they've predicted something.
3: Yes.
1: You know? And then all of a sudden, there we were. And we were playing to quite a lot of people. And it took people rather by surprise, I think.
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0: Queen Diary on this day in history.
1: Hello, today is July 27th. Here are some dates from Queen history. 1970, Barry Mitchell's friend told him he knew a guy called Roger Taylor, whose band were looking for a bass player. He gave Barry Roger's number. Barry called him and went for an audition at Imperial College. 1982, Queen played live at Madison Square Garden, New York, USA. 1986, Queen played live at NEP Stadium, Budapest, Hungary, in front of 80,000 fans. The concert was filmed by Mafilm and later released on VHS and Laserdisc. Footage was also distributed and played in cinemas. 1992, Barcelona was reissued in the UK having the same content but different cover with photo taken from video. 2019, Queen plus Adam Lambert played live at the Little Caesars Arena, Detroit, USA. It was Queen Diary by the Little Caesars Arena, Detroit, USA. It was Queen Diary

0: How highly do you rate Freddie Mercury as a frontman for a band?
1: There's none better. He's great. He's such a powerful character, personality. Queen Radio Net.

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1: So how do the rest of you get rid of the frustrations as the three of you maybe would like to tour? Do you then think, we'll have to go and play somewhere else?
2: We've always done things that we've all wanted to do. And we can't, you know, possibly go on tour if one of us isn't keen. It would be as cheating, really. In the meantime, you know, I hope that this Queen record is well accepted, and it'll be interesting. This is a very funny stage. We've just finished the record, and so we don't really know. We're a little bit shell-shocked, you know. We've been in the studio for a year, and so it's probably not the best time to sort of ask us, because we've got no perspective on it.
1: Right, John, any more Morris Minors in the pipeline?
3: Or? Yes, there is one, I'm afraid. but apart from that, I have no plans at the moment. We've just spent a whole year in the studio. We're absolutely, I feel actually quite exhausted by it. I mean, it's been a long, hard slog, and even doing this interview is worse, but...
1: Come on, you've had a nice skiing holiday in between.
3: Oh, well, it was 5 days, 6 days. That was more exhausting than being in the studio. So at the moment, it's like take a break, going away for Easter with the family and then see what happens. But I have no plans at all after that.
1: John has no plans.
3: Well, no, not really, no.
1: All right, nice.
3: I'm open for offers. I'll put that in the Melody Maker.
1: We should have said that. It is quite a
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0: Queen Diary on this day in history.
1: Hello, today is July 27th. Here are some dates from Queen history. 1970, Barry Mitchell's friend told him he knew a guy called Roger Taylor, whose band were looking for a bass player. He gave Barry Roger's number. Barry called him and went for an audition at Imperial College. 1982, Queen played live at Madison Square Garden, New York, USA. 1986, Queen played live at NEP Stadium, Budapest, Hungary, in front of 80,000 fans. The concert was filmed by Mafilm and later released on VHS and Laserdisc. Footage was also distributed and played in cinemas. 1992, Barcelona was reissued in the UK having the same content but different cover with photo taken from video. 2019, Queen plus Adam Lambert played live at the Little Caesars Arena, Detroit, USA. It was Queen Diary by AI Voice Nate, Queen RadioNet.
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2: Ready? Are you ready?
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2: Put a lot of oomph in it.
3: We'll do a count in, Roger, as well.
4: How do you mean?
3: Do a tick, 1, 2, 3, 4, 2, 2, 3, 4, and then let the guitar come in.
4: Right, I just count to 8 then.
2: Let's try it.
4: 1, 2, 3, 4, 1, 2, 3, 4.
2: Fucking terrible. What about his chords before? How are we going to put those in? Who's going to drop those in from the sky? Yeah, it's going to have to be 1, 2, 3, 4. 1, 2, 3, 4. And then the hi-hat comes in, right? And then you take it from there.
4: Okay, you ready?
3: Okay, we're all going to take 6.
2: 1, 2, 3, 4. 1, 2, 3, 4. 1, 2, 3, 4. 1, 2, 3, 4.

0: How was that one?
1: Hmm. Actually, it'd be an idea to have Brian Louder in the cans to get...
0: No, he's just right.
1: All right, then.
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2: We'd like to leave you in the lap of the gods.

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That's the way we like it, I think. We'd like everybody to join in. This is a song called Love of My Life.

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1: Well, finally, one of the biggest and most eagerly awaited music events of 1984, the Queen Tour of Britain, is underway. After 3 dates in Birmingham, the Queen Juggernaut will roll to London for the final gigs at Wembley Arena. The band have a 57-man road crew to look after their set, which drummer Roger Taylor claims has more light and spectacle than the Vatican. It's 2 years since the band last performed in their home country, and when we spoke to guitarist Brian May before the tour got underway, he was looking forward to it.
2: Strangely enough, everybody said, oh, is it really hard touring? It's not. It's not mentally or physically that hard once you get yourself really organised as we are. It's much harder to be in the studio with 4 blank walls trying to beat out something and getting no sort of instant reward from it. I really like touring a lot.
3: Do you never feel the whole business about Queen touring has got a bit out of control? Huge stadia, tons and tons of equipment, articulated lorries to take it everywhere. I mean, it's very complex. It's not just rock and roll anymore, is it?
2: No, it's not just rock and roll, but it is rock and roll. You know, it's our own doing. We haven't really been forced into any situations. We've made everything ourselves. We like it that way, really. We don't have to be in the stadiums if we don't want to be. But in my opinion, there's fors and against to every way of touring. Obviously, you don't have quite the intimacy of playing in, say, the Marquee or whatever, if you're playing in Wembley. But you gain something too. I mean, for a start, a lot of people see you, and I would like to think that after 2 years away, that we want to get to the maximum number of people.
3: You, of course, are a hero to many guitarists throughout the country, probably throughout the world. But you yourself, who are your guitar heroes?
2: In the beginning, Eric Clapton, Jimi Hendrix, Jeff Beck, and I still feel the same about them as I did always. I'm still a fan. I always forget George Harrison and people like Tony Hicks from the Hollies as well. They were all people I listened to, and Hank Marvin, of course, because Shadows were the thing when I was small, you know. And I still like the heavy stuff. I'm a kind of closet heavy metal headbanger, so I enjoy all that, you know. And I'm conscious that we're not solely that. We're not a heavy metal group, and we never would be, obviously. But I like the hard rock element, and I try and keep it in there if it ever looks in danger of getting lost.
3: What is it that stimulates you still to keep playing after all these years?
2: Well, we certainly missed it when we weren't doing it. We all went out and did our solo things and got refreshed, but we did miss the group, and we all showed it in different ways. And there's a real feeling of relief now. We've just been in rehearsals and playing some of the old stuff, just bashing away at anything to get the feel again, and it feels great.
1: Seven Seas a Rye, the first hit single from Queen. Will they play it at Wembley? Well, you'll have to wait and see. That's if you're lucky enough to have tickets. Radio One. All the music
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0: Halloween Diary on this day in history.
1: Hello, today is July 27th. Here are some dates from Queen history. 1970, Barry Mitchell's friend told him he knew a guy called Roger Taylor, whose band were looking for a bass player. He gave Barry Roger's number. Barry called him and went for an audition at Imperial College. 1982, Queen played live at Madison Square Garden, New York, USA. 1986, Queen played live at NEP Stadium, Budapest, Hungary, in front of 80,000 fans. The concert was filmed by Mafilm and later released on VHS and Laserdisc. Footage was also distributed and played in cinemas. 1992, Barcelona was reissued in the UK having the same content but different cover with photo taken from video. 2019, Queen plus Adam Lambert played live at the Little Caesars Arena, Detroit, USA. It was Queen Diary by AI Voice Nate, Queen Radio Net.
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1: Oh, and then there's the operatic section. You're going to love it.
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1: I know, it sounds crazy, I don't know, it could be a flop, it could work.
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1: What have we got to lose?
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0: 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Sometimes the classic version, sometimes something completely different. 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
0: Let's do a run. Let's have a run through. Come on.
2: Okay.
0: Right.
2: Should we start with that old intro of a... And then you bring it in.
0: You should keep it flowing. Da da da da da da da
2: bong. Bang. Okay. Try again then.
3: This will be take two, take two.
2: One, two, one, two, three, four.

I've always been like this. Success does help. It makes it easier to be outrageous or whatever, but I mean, that doesn't stop me. If all my money ended tomorrow, I would still be the same person. I'd still go about the same way, like I had lots of money, and that's what I used to do before. That's part of me, and I'll always walk around like a Persian popinjay, and no one's going to stop me, honey. 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
1: The story behind the song, I'm in love with my car. It's probably the most lucrative song that was never a hit, declared Brian when talking about this number to Guitarist magazine in October 2005. Roger, the writer, stated on the Classic Albums series about A Night at the Opera that year that Brian hadn't taken it seriously at the time that it had just been written. In the movie Bohemian Rhapsody, the light-hearted banter over the lyrics that resulted in the screen Roger defending himself on the grounds of metaphor and threatening his bandmates with a coffee machine hardly touches on the stick Roger got from the other band members for its presence on the B-side of Bohemian Rhapsody, for which he received the same amount of royalties as Freddie for the success of his song. Legend has it that Roger even locked himself in a cupboard until it finished up there. That it finally did is made crystal clear in the movie when the screen Kenny Everett reads the title before Freddie corrects him to ensure he plays the other side. Despite the fact that I, as a teenager when it first came out, took the lyrics of his song with a very large pinch of salt, Roger claimed on the Classic Album series that he was serious, clearly drawing on the inspiration of Queen's concert sound engineer, John or Jonathan Harris, who was obsessed with his own car, a classic Triumph. In fact, the song, the third on the 1975 A Night at the Opera album, was dedicated to Jonathan Harris, Boy Racer to the End. At the conclusion of the track, the engine sound of Roger's Alfa Romeo can be heard. Roger is clearly still very proud of this song. Despite the enduring challenge of accompanying himself on the drums while singing, he's kept it in the set list in the Queen and Adam Lambert collaboration, even up to the COVID-postponed European leg of the Rhapsody Tour in 2022. It had also been performed at the Queen and Paul Rogers gigs, and who knows, I may even have played a small part in this. Before the first ever of these concerts at Brixton Academy in March 2005, we'd been asked to present a suggested set list, and I seem to remember sending off mine with the word "please" next to this song. Sure enough, from this very first gig of this first post-Freddie collaboration, Roger drummed up the introduction and proceeded to sing along to it. Back in Freddie's day, it started appearing in the set list on the 1977 News of the World tour and stayed in until 1981. On some live recordings, Freddie can be seen and or heard playing the piano and interspersing some vocal affirmations. He also played the piano on the original recording, as well as contributing to the backing vocals along with Roger and Brian. The latter defined his Red Special part to Guitarist magazine as a fairly harsh setting, describing how he played near the bridge. According to Roger's commentary on the 30th anniversary edition of A Night at the Opera, Freddie had acknowledged that Roger's voice was much better suited to the vocal on this one. Indeed, it's Roger's gravelly tones sounding out those evocative lyrics along with his dashboard of drums that keep his vehicle rolling on in that 6/8 waltzy tempo. This is Alison Sezzi for Queen Radio Net.

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My name was Brian McGee. I stayed up listening to Queen when I was 17. 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
0: Yeah, you look great. What do you think has kept the band together and so intact, same personnel, for so many years?
1: Oh, we love the money. 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
1: Queen live in Liverpool on the 17th of November 1973. This concert was part of the first Queen tour on which they supported Mott the Hoople. The recording comes from Ken Testa's collection. Ken was one of the first Queen's roadies, and only part of the show seems to be on tape. Maybe he wanted to leave some space on the tape for the main Mott the Hoople set. There's a funny bit right at the beginning. During the taped intro, Freddie shouts, "Wankers!" And as a result, the sound engineer turns Freddie's microphone off and forgets to turn it back on during Father to Son, so the first 10 seconds of this song are without Freddie's vocals. It's a good sounding recording from the first tour, although not as good as the Golders Green soundboard recording or as the bootlegs from later Japanese tours, for example. But it still gives us a very good idea about how excellent Queen were in the beginnings. They were an incredibly powerful band, hungry for success.

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1: Okay, this next song calls for a boogie. I mean, it means I throw my cunt around the stage even more than I've done. So,

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1: God, you're noisy, Fred.
2: That's one of the softer tracks.
1: Yeah, let's go Tie Your Mother Down from the new Queen LP called A Day at the Races, which is absolutely terrific, and is just out in time for Christmas.
2: Yes, that's right.
1: Why Tie Your Mother Down?
2: Well, this one is a track written by Brian, actually. I don't know why. I think he was one of his vicious moods. I think he's trying to outdo me after death on two legs, actually.
1: Let's play a nice, gentle, lilting one now. This is one where you sing by yourself times 35 or something, isn't it?
2: Yes, I've multi-tracked myself, yes, this one.
1: How many of you are there on this one?
2: Actually, I did this one by myself. I multi-track myself, so the others weren't used on this for the voices.
1: Mm.
2: I played piano. It's basically, God, I don't know how we sort of managed to stay this sort of simple, you know, with our overdubs and things. People think we're sort of over complex in this. Not true. It depends on the individual track, really. If it needs it, we do it. So this is pretty sparse, actually, by Queen standards.
1: Still sounds like the choirs of heaven. So here comes Freddy plus Freddy plus Freddy plus Freddy.

0: Another classic that will live forever from the lips of Freddie, Take My Breath Away, off the new LP, which there's space for in your Christmas stocking. Freddie.
1: Yes, dear.
0: We're going to play a break now. I'm going to play a few of our bits.
1: Okay.
0: So, all right.
1: Yes.
0: Smashing. Back with another track in a sec.
2: What?
0: Hey guys, the mic's on.
3: Yeah.
0: I was long away by Brian May. And actually, he does four tracks on your new LP, doesn't he?
1: Yes.
0: Oh.
1: Yes, he does.
0: I see.
1: Then,
0: can you proliferate?
1: Which tracks you mean? That's one of his, and Tie Your Mother Down was Brian's. He's written a lovely sort of Japanese song, which is at the end of the second side. Got sort of Japanese verses, which took a lot. Yes, actual Japanese verses, which we had to do. Did a lot of research actually, and had our interpreter, Japanese interpreter. We flew her over from Japan.
0: Actually, you should know Japanese off by heart by now, because you're always there, aren't you?
1: Do you want me to say some of them? Teritori ate konoma, konomama iko aisuru hito yo. Shizukaya no ni ikari yo tomoshi itoshiki oshie yo idaki.
0: Oh, flam flaslik.
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0: Queen Diary on this day in history.
1: Hello, today is July 27th. Here are some dates from Queen history. 1970, Barry Mitchell's friend told him he knew a guy called Roger Taylor, whose band were looking for a bass player. He gave Barry Roger's number. Barry called him and went for an audition at Imperial College. 1982, Queen played live at Madison Square Garden, New York, USA. 1986, Queen played live at NEP Stadium, Budapest, Hungary, in front of 80,000 fans. The concert was filmed by Mafilm and later released on VHS and Laserdisc. Footage was also distributed and played in cinemas. 1992, Barcelona was reissued in the UK having the same content but different cover with photo taken from video. 2019, Queen plus Adam Lambert played live at the Little Caesars Arena, Detroit, USA. It was Queen Diary by AI Voice Nate, Queen Radio Net.
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0: Just got a blank. Right.
1: Don't stop.
2: Five.
0: Oh, you don't think I should?
1: No, you should go on, because you might just do it
0: hurt. Yes, you're dead right. All right, I shouldn't stop.
1: And also, it sort of relieves the tension when you make it.
0: You're dead right, actually. Right, do it again. Sorry.
2: Six.
0: Right, here we go then.

0: still sounds fast.
1: Sounds fast, doesn't it? I know, I did a mistake, but I wanted to carry on. Actually, the first part of that wasn't bad. I'll do another one.

0: You know something? There's been a lot of rumors lately about a certain band or Queen. And the rumors are that we're gonna split up. What do you think? They're talking from here. My apologies, but I say what I want. You know what I mean? So forget those rumors, we're gonna stay together until we fucking will die, I'm sure.
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2: Bohemian Rhapsody spent 9 weeks at number one in Britain, something that had not happened for over 20 years. The track, of epic proportions, it was 7 minutes long, finally gave Queen the stature in Britain that they'd already enjoyed elsewhere.
3: The whole of the first section was recorded as the first section, the rock section at the end was recorded as the rock section, and the middle section was just sort of hits of drums now and again, and basically edits, and we just lengthened that middle section depending on what vocals were put in, because Freddie would come up with amazing ideas. He'd walk in and sort of say, "Oh, there's new vocal ideas. We stick a few Galileos in here and things like that." And those Galileos became identifiable. That middle section got longer and longer and longer. We added bits of blank tape on it to make it longer. But it was done actually in three sections, and it was done. The actual basic recording was done over a 2-day period of the basic backing track. The upper section obviously was done over more like a 7-day period of, you know, we talk about 10 to 12 hours a day, continual singing and also continual laughing, because it was really quite funny to do that. It was funny. I mean, we were all in hysterics when it was being recorded. I mean, it was funny. It really is a very, very funny section. It took getting on for 2 days to mix the thing as well. That's not even counting all the overdubs with the guitars. Imagine the overdub with the guitars as well. I would say that track on its own took getting on for 3 weeks, because it's guitar overdubs, the basic vocal overdubs, the centre section, because it's three songs merged together to make this track. And it was, I would say, definitely counting the mixing time and everything else, definitely, I would say, over 3 weeks.
2: Despite the success and acclaim of both album and single, Baker and Queen parted company, although he returned to them 3 years later to produce another album, Jazz.
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0: Queen Diary on this day in history.
1: Hello, today is July 27th. Here are some dates from Queen history. 1970, Barry Mitchell's friend told him he knew a guy called Roger Taylor, whose band were looking for a bass player. He gave Barry Roger's number. Barry called him and went for an audition at Imperial College. 1982, Queen played live at Madison Square Garden, New York, USA. 1986, Queen played live at NEP Stadium, Budapest, Hungary, in front of 80,000 fans. The concert was filmed by Mafilm and later released on VHS and Laserdisc. Footage was also distributed and played in cinemas. 1992, Barcelona was reissued in the UK having the same content but different cover with photo taken from video. 2019, Queen plus Adam Lambert played live at the Little Caesars Arena, Detroit, USA. It was Queen Diary by AI Voice Nate, Queen Radio Net.
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0: song was especially for you. 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Thank you very much.
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0: Let us try this on you. Look at this, having fun.
1: Or at least give me a towel.
0: It's fun. Oh, God, I wish I did this more often in my life.
2: What?
0: I wish I'd done this more often in my life.
3: 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The best of interviews.

0: Before we have our finale, which is going to be We Will Rock You and We Are the Champions, can Brian, as you wrote We Will Rock You, can we ask about We Will Rock You? And then we'll go to Freddie for We Are the Champions, who wrote that one. So, Brian, We Will Rock You.
1: Right. We have two kind of chanty songs in a way. We Will Rock You is an experiment. The thing it's designed to simulate it is the effect of an audience just stomping and clapping and the singing and nothing else. So there's not supposed to be any bass or drums or guitar or anything. The guitar comes in the end and plays along with it. Just an experimental thing, really. And we're waiting to see what's going to happen on stage.
0: Can I just ask you, has News of the World cost you more than A Night at the Opera or Day of the Roses?
2: It might, in fact, be less.
1: It could be less. We spent less actual time, which was deliberate. We came back from a tour of Europe, which we hadn't done for a long time. We didn't mention Europe, but in fact, we neglected Europe up until last year, and we did a proper tour and came back, and we had very little time left to make the album.
3: It's really a new departure, you know, because it's a more spontaneous album.
0: All right, okay.
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0: Oh dear, I'll try and do it without that note. I'll do this. So it goes 1, 2, 3, 4.
1: Well, no, there's no point counting.
2: Yeah, all right.
0: Okay.
3: It's not counting, is it?
2: Okay, Tiger.
0: Sorry, I didn't realise.
2: Well, let's take now.
0: All right, take N. Take N minus 1.

0: we end?
1: It's good. Brian, you scraped your guitar at the very end.
2: Oh, I see what you mean. Oh, when it's finished.
0: Yeah, right.
1: Right.
2: Right, right.
3: It's the end, Brian.
1: Affirmative. Take three.

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2: Hey guys, who got you?
3: No, don't. If you have.
2: Brian, don't try a different name because we might have to.
4: Oh, no.
2: Oh, fucking hell. We might have to edit. I mean.
5: What's the matter?
4: Oh, Brian's fucking around.
6: Brian! Are you ready for take?
2: You're swapping amps. He's just swapped amps. He's cheating.
6: Okay, this will be take whatever it is. Take four.
2: Okay, hold on. One, two, three, four.

0: No, it's because it's the last one. Come and have a listen.
1: Just think of all those hungry mouths we have to feed.

0: Queen Diary on this day in history.
1: Hello, today is July 27th. Here are some dates from Queen history. 1970, Barry Mitchell's friend told him he knew a guy called Roger Taylor, whose band were looking for a bass player. He gave Barry Roger's number. Barry called him and went for an audition at Imperial College. 1982, Queen played live at Madison Square Garden, New York, USA. 1986, Queen played live at NEP Stadium, Budapest, Hungary, in front of 80,000 fans. The concert was filmed by MaFilm and later released on VHS and Laserdisc. Footage was also distributed and played in cinemas. 1992, Barcelona was reissued in the UK having the same content but different cover with photo taken from video. 2019, Queen plus Adam Lambert played live at the Little Caesars Arena, Detroit, USA. It was Queen Diary by AI Voice Nate, Queen RadioNet.
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1: The story behind the song, Radio Gaga. The origins of this song are well documented. It arrived with us through the toddler mutterings of Roger's son Felix, denouncing radio as caca, using French, the first language of his mother Dominique. He thus declared radio to be poo-poo. There can't be too many people who can claim that a pronouncement they made at the age of three has become immortalised in a song. Although the band sang caca on the original recording, it wouldn't sit well within an English language title, so it was changed to gaga, which, spelt as one word, means crazy in two senses: losing one's mental faculties, especially in old age, or being passionate about something, which both fit the message of the song in a way. The story goes that Roger started working on the track individually before Freddie, along with the other band members, took an interest in it. It's well known that Roger intended the song to be a eulogy to radio, which he felt was the ideal medium for music, but was being endangered by the introduction in the early 80s of MTV and its requirement that a video should accompany every song from now on, otherwise it simply couldn't become a hit. Ironically, Queen created a highly memorable and imaginative video for this song, which, according to the official International Queen Fan Club magazine of the time, was premiered in the US on the 10th of February 1984 on MTV, which had exclusive rights to it until the 17th of February. For 1 week, therefore, MTV was its sole broadcaster, unaware that it was airing a protest against its own existence. The importance of radio for a teenager growing up in the 60s and even the 70s, when TV was in its infancy, is of paramount importance in understanding the lyrical content. Roger declares that radio was my only friend through teenage nights, and that everything I had to know, I heard it on my radio. By his own account, it was influences like Bill Haley and Elvis Presley that he first heard this way. Similar stories of listening to popular music have been recorded concerning Brian, who lay under the covers listening to Radio Luxembourg, a pirate station, and Freddie, whose fascination with Western pop music as a teenager in Zanzibar was fed by the BBC World Service. The song was originally composed with various synthesizers, a vocoder was used to create the robotic effect on the vocals, and the production also included the use of a Lindrum drum machine with keyboards played by Fred Mandel. As for the video, footage from the 1927 science fiction movie Metropolis creates an appropriate mix of past and future as a backdrop. Freddie and Roger had long admired the film, and Freddie's solo song Love Kills, co-written by Giorgio Moroder, was on the soundtrack of the latter's 1984 Metropolis remake. The video shows the band members riding in a flying car through the futuristic city, as well as extras from the fan club dressed like the demoralized workers from the movie footage, whom they impersonate with their heads down. The words "finest hour" in the song are a quote from the British wartime Prime Minister, Winston Churchill, and the video also depicts a family, apparently during World War II, entirely dependent on their radio. There is also a reference in the song to the 1938 War of the Worlds sci-fi radio drama in the US, which is said to have been so genuine that some people were duped into thinking that a real Martian invasion was taking place, another homage to the power of radio. The song, which is almost as long as Bohemian Rhapsody, is unquestionably Roger's most successful contribution to Queen's enduring repertoire, and with footage from Metropolis accompanying its performance at Queen and Adam Lambert concerts, it has, despite its original message, become irrevocably bound to the contents of its video in the public imagination. This is Alison Sezzi for Queen Radio Net.

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1: Interview with Freddie Mercury in 1987 on the occasion of his birthday celebrated in Ibiza.
2: What do you want to say?
3: I'm very happy with my relationship at the moment. Mm. And I couldn't ask for better. So I finally found a niche that I was looking for all my life. It's like I don't have to try so hard. I don't have to prove myself hard. I've got a very understanding relationship. It's just like, oh God, sounds like it. It's like I wanted a kind of genuine tranquil after the storm. And I think everybody expects me to have stormy relationships.
2: Yes.
3: And you know, and I was virtually living my own media, as it were, where I actually thought, and in fact, you get caught up in it. So I actually thought that was the way I should be. And so I was trying to force people to have a relationship with me in that way. And I realized that it was so easy. I thought, I have to change for them. You know, it's quite easy. Mm. Or you can have a relationship without sort of harping on about every topic or whatever. Mm. It's quite easy. Mm. Mm. But finding that wonderful person is very hard.
2: So you were kind of living your own headlines then, during that storm, those stormy relationships.
3: That kind of thing, yeah. I mean, I was trying too hard. I was also searching too hard, you know. I really believed that there was no such thing as, I'm not normal, so I can't have a normal sort of life. I can't sort of go to bed at 12 o'clock, and I can't sort of have a state dinner, and I always thought that you have to be the spokesman. You have to be captain of the ship every time there is any kind of a gathering or whatever. I thought I was working so hard, you know, sort of like performing for everybody.
2: Yes,
3: and all that. Even off stage, and I just thought, no, you don't have to do it. Let others do it. Just be yourself and be, run of the mill. Be run of the mill.
2: Yeah.
3: So no, I love it. I said, yes, I am boring. I'm sorry, I can't entertain you. Mm.
2: Do you enjoy fame, Freddie? Would you miss it?
3: I know nothing else.
2: Yeah.
3: You do? No,
2: yeah.
3: Really.
2: No. Yeah.
3: To me, it's normal. I work for it and I pay for it. So, I mean, you know, to have my wonderful Japanese garden with all this sort of koi carp, you know, recently bought at such expense, I love it. Because, I mean, anybody else, well, if they like koi, if they had the money, they would buy it.
2: Yeah.
3: So why not me? Yeah. Yes, I do. To me, it's... I enjoy reaping the profits. You know?
2: Yeah.
3: No,
2: yeah.
3: Really?
2: Yeah.
3: Yes.
2: Yeah.
3: You know, it's like winning the pools, except I win the pools every day, probably.
2: Yeah. Yeah.
3: Probably. So,
2: yeah.
3: And I can quite, if there's anybody else, right, I can say good luck to him. I like it, you know, I just wish everyone to say the same to me.
2: Mm.
3: You know, good luck to him. I've worked hard for money. Nobody's given it to me there.
2: No.
3: I've earned it.
2: Yeah.
3: So it's mine to do what I want with. You know, so if I want a pyramid in Kensington, if I can afford it, I'll have it. That'd be fab. We're getting there.
2: That would be great.
3: Because I tell you, I'm not giving my any of my stuff away when I'm dead. I'm going to hoard. I want to be buried with all my stuff.
2: Really?
3: Yes. Why not? Every damn sou.
2: A lot of people think, for some reason, that you are. You live in a like reclusive, and that you're reclusive, and
3: you're
2: a lonely
3: said before.
2: Man. Yes. I mean, you obviously aren't because you have a relationship now. But
3: I am a bit actually. Yes. Yes. But not in a way. Not in the Greta Garbo way. You know, it's not a sort of calculated thing. I like to be. You see, it's a funny thing. It's not alone. I like to be alone with my friends and then shut myself off. Yes, I'd hate to be on a desert island. I would loathe that without anybody. But I mean, I hate. You know, they have to coax me to go out and sort of volunteer myself into a sort of an everyday sort of. I really have stopped all that. I mean, I do like people around me. Yes, maybe it's a sort of it's a sort of shy sort of. Outlook, you see, you know, I'm petrified of being alone, which is true.
2: Mm.
3: I have to be totally comfortable in the situation before I sort of step into it.
2: Right.
3: But that's this other side of me, whereas I can take numerous risks in the musical element.
2: Yes.
3: You see what I mean?
2: Yes.
3: That's an area which, a world I live in,
2: yes.
3: where there are no boundaries for me.
2: Yes.
3: I will take risks in music.
2: Yes.
3: But I won't take risks in terms of, say, social life or any other kind of thing.
2: Freddie, how has the AIDS thing affected you?
3: Well,
2: which is a very topical
3: and yes. Well, I mean, I've stopped going out, whatever, and to be honest, I tell you, I've almost become a nun. Really, yeah.
2: Yeah.
3: It's amazing. I learned very hard. I thought sex was a very important thing to me, and I lived through sex and everything, and now I just realise how amazing. I've just gone completely the other way. See, I'm one of those people that can go black to white, you know. I don't like intermediary measures or anything. It's quite easy for me to completely give up, you know. I can give up alcohol at the drop of a hat. And
2: can you? Well.
3: Yes. Mm-hmm. Yeah. And yes, it's frightened me to death, and then I've just stopped having sex, basically.
2: Have you?
3: Yes. Yeah.
2: You've given up sex?
3: Yeah. I just like titillation now. I'm into titillation.
2: Yes?
3: Yeah.
2: Like that. Yeah. Yeah, because you must
3: have... fun.
2: Is it?
3: Yeah. Titillation.
2: Because you must have had lots of affairs, I mean, through your life.
3: Yes, well, I mean, it has been quoted and everything. Yes, I've stopped all that.
2: You've stopped all that. Yeah.
3: It's a bore.
2: It's a bore.
3: Yeah.
2: Do you think sex is overrated?
3: No. Sex is a bore.
2: No.
3: You said what I was doing before. You know how you have phases. You know, it's like, you know, people go through phases. And of course, I have a very good relationship, and I just want to... Before, of course, I was very greedy and everything, and all people are greedy, and people always want something more than... To me, sex was fun, and it was, you know, there was a lot of...
2: Yeah.
3: I was extremely promiscuous. Well, no, that's true. But I stopped all that because, I mean, practicality came into it. No, you weren't talking about it.
2: Yes.
3: And you know, I'm also an old bird now, dear. So, and I just thought, you know, and the word solace came into it.
2: Yes.
3: And so, I mean, you can't say, yeah, you have a life of solace and go around fucking half the world. And so it's amazing. And so I've come in, and I don't miss it. I really don't. To me, when I was sort of, it was like a high. So everything I did, I mean, there was sort of, everything was open to me. So in terms of music, this, that, it was a, to me, sex was a very integral ingredient to what I was doing.
2: Mm.
3: So it was a very major factor of a lot of things I did. But I mean, I would never have sort of thought, oh, no, sex and nothing else. You know,
2: no.
3: So it was all these things that were, and I was living by them all.
2: Yeah.
3: So they were all okay, and I was living them to the full.
2: Mm.
3: So I mean, okay, it was excess in every direction.
2: Mm.
3: Fine,
2: mm.
3: You know.
2: Mm.
3: Yes.
2: And
3: that means not all these sort of so-called heavyweights, like, you know, drug, blah, blah. It was also music. You see,
2: yeah.
3: I had all that, so I was weighing them all together, and so I was living what one would call a very full life in every direction.
2: Mm.
3: Yes, why not?
2: Do you ever worry that you could end up lonely, rich, and that you could end up a lonely, rich old man when you're 70?
3: No, because I have answered before. I would be dead long before that. I'll tell you.
2: Do you think so? Why do you think that?
3: Because it's boring to be 70.
2: Would it be?
3: Yeah. Well, I'll tell you what, I can answer that when I am 70, if you're still around, yeah.
2: Well, I shouldn't have been.
3: Because I won't be there. Oh, darling, I'll be dead and gone, dear. I'll be fucking starting a new life somewhere else, dear.
2: Yeah. You mean you don't expect to make old bones?
3: No, actually, I really don't care.
2: You don't care?
3: Really. No. I don't really care. I don't have any aspirations to live to 70.
2: No.
3: Really?
2: No.
3: Really? And I don't sound sort of morbid.
2: No.
3: But I mean, I know I'm 41.
2: Yeah.
3: And 70 is a long way away.
2: Mm.
3: And I don't give a damn. Mm. And as far as I'm concerned, I mean, I really, this is nothing. I have lived a full life. And if I'm dead tomorrow,
2: yeah.
3: I don't give a damn.
2: Yeah.
3: I live, you know, I really have done it all. I really have. I love the fact that I make people happy. That is, and it, in any form, you know,
2: mm.
3: that I make them happy, or even if it's half an hour of their lives in any way that I can make them feel lucky or make them feel or bring a smile on a sour face, that to me is worthwhile.
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0: She knows that I love me.
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0: Queen Diary on this day in history.
1: Hello, today is July 27th. Here are some dates from Queen history. 1970, Barry Mitchell's friend told him he knew a guy called Roger Taylor, whose band were looking for a bass player. He gave Barry Roger's number. Barry called him and went for an audition at Imperial College. 1982, Queen played live at Madison Square Garden, New York, USA. 1986, Queen played live at NEP Stadium, Budapest, Hungary, in front of 80,000 fans. The concert was filmed by Mafilm and later released on VHS and Laserdisc. Footage was also distributed and played in cinemas. 1992, Barcelona was reissued in the UK having the same content but different cover with photo taken from video. 2019, Queen plus Adam Lambert played live at the Little Caesars Arena, Detroit, USA. It was Queen Diary by AI Voice Nate, Queen Radio Net.
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5: 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This is written by Brian. It's from our latest album. 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
1: What's all that? 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
2: take,
3: his door shut?
2: We'll take one. 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
4: Yes.
1: Great. 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
1: You think you're going to get to heaven?
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1: You don't want to?
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Celebrity covers. 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

0: How would you describe yourself as an artist? 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

shaking hands with history. 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